0: Don't let him trouble you. America front on you.
1: It's gonna be okay.
0: I know it befuddle you. But don't let it get to you.
1: Don't let it get to
0: just
1: you.
0: Know that they miserable.
1: Miserable.
0: And know that behind every smile.

The sounds of Fontaine's DC with Starburster. Before that, we had the Black Keys with Wild Child. And even before that, Vince Staples with Blackberry Marmalade. And we're going to be giving you the flavor up this hour. Stick around. Lots of great music. Got some Kimmy in later on. Mary J. Blige, Kari Kari, Avalyn Emerson. I've got Arlo Parks. And right now for your ears, here's a little something coming from Annabella Dinda. This one's The Hand.

Harry Styles with Aperture. Before that, we had Avec with Underwater. And even before that, Anabella Dinda with The Hand. And I'm going to keep handing you the music. We want less talk and we want more music. Coming up in just a little bit, some Nina Simone. But right now, it's time for Kimian.

A great little block of music there. That was Kari Kari with No Proper Life. Before that, the Austrian homegrown sounds of Uche Yara with Sasha, Wake Up. And we still got more Austrian homegrown music. Right now, I'm going to give you the sounds of this one here coming from Lovehead. It's Summer Wind.

That was Avalon Emerson and The Charm with Jupiter and Mars. And we're getting close to 3 a.m., folks. And you know what happens at 3 a.m. We got the best of what's hot on the FM4 Hot List coming up at 3 and then at 4. Rocking your body a little something with FM4 Rocks. We've still got a ways to go on Sleepless, a little ways. And we're going to close it up the right way with some Shark Tank. And right now, going to give you some Arlo Parks. This one's Get Go. I'll see you at 5 in the morning for Morgan Crown, y'all. Peace.

The Sounds of the Heavy with How You Like Me Now. Before that, we had Wax Illusionist featuring Manuva with Nachschattengewächs. Before that, Wiener Planquadrat with Still Stand. And even before that, starting off the Morgengrauen Adventure, we had Good Neighbors with Somebody. Good morning, everybody. It is Tuesday, May the 12th. It's your man, DJ JoJo, the one and only Nighthawk, here to be the early bird with all the early bird music. Stick around. Got some Dom Dolla for you. I'm going to have the Naked and the Famous, some Big Pizza, and even more musical surprises for your ears. Let's just jump right into this one right here from Ivory. This is Hearts of Steel.

Ezra Furman with Power of the Moon. Before that, we had Kings of Leon with The Bucket. And even before that, we had Ivory with Hearts of Steel. We've got some more Morgengrauen sounds for your ears. Right now, I'm going to give you some Austrian homegrown goodness, courtesy of Sana Frankie. And as I always say, Austrian people, support your local Austrian artists. You've got something right here that's really talented coming from Sana Frankie. This one is Red Paint.

Dom Dalla and Nelly Furtado coming together on that collaboration with Eat Your Man. Before that, we had Jungle with Back on 74. And even before that, Sana Frankie with Red Paint. We are cruising through the early morning. It's a bit after 5:30 a.m. and I still got some more sounds coming your way. Let's get into this next one right here, coming from Jiglets and Charlotte Prank. This one is Car Crash.

Bibiza with Academy der Bildenden Kunst. And you can see Bibiza this summer. It's going to be at the Metastad Open Air. That's going to be on the 24th of July. Make sure you mark it down on your calendar. Got a bunch of music that's coming your way, courtesy of Bug Eyed and Jake Bug. But right now, got to give it over to Olivia Rodrigo. This one is Drop Dead.

The Lightning Bolt. Before that, Olivia Rodrigo with Drop Dead. And it's about that time, y'all. Time for you, man, JoJo, to stretch the arms, stretch the legs. Gonna exit stage right, but the morning show is gonna be in here to do their thing next. So keep it locked right here on FMV for the morning show each and every morning from 6 to 10 a.m. Gonna give you a song as I slide on out the door. This one's coming from Bug Eyed. This one's Snug as a Bug. Have a great Tuesday, and I'm out of here. See ya.

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0: It's time for the news. And in the headlines this morning, Donald Trump says the ceasefire with Iran is on life support. And Israel accuses the EU of anti-Semitism over new sanctions. Here's Simon Fritz with the FM4 news. A very good morning, Simon.
2: Good morning. Iran has said that its armed forces are ready to respond to any renewed aggression after U.S. President Donald Trump said that the current ceasefire was on life support. The parliamentary speaker, Mohammad Ghalibaf, said Iran was prepared for all eventualities and could spring surprises. Earlier, Donald Trump dismissed Iran's latest peace proposals as garbage. The BBC's David Willis has more.
3: The big question now, do they resume negotiations or try to resume negotiations, or does this mark a return to hostilities? Iran clearly believes that it has considerable leverage over the US in these very crucial matters. And meanwhile, oil prices have risen again on expectation on the part of traders that they could now see a resumption of hostilities.
2: Israel has reacted angrily to an agreement by the European Union's foreign ministers to impose new sanctions on Israeli settlers who have committed violence against Palestinians in the occupied West Bank. The office of the Israeli Prime Minister Benjamin Netanyahu said the move had exposed the EU's moral bankruptcy, while the National Security Minister Itamar Ben-Gvir called the EU anti-Semitic. The bloc's foreign policy chief Kaya Kallas said extremism and violence carried consequences. The cruise ship at the center of a deadly hantavirus outbreak has left the Spanish island of Tenerife after the last passengers were evacuated. The MV Hondias is now on its way to the Netherlands. The head of the World Health Organization, Tedros Adhanom Ghebreyesus, said it had been a difficult experience for the passengers.
4: As you can imagine, there was even mental breakdown for some of the passengers. It's very difficult to stay for weeks in a small container. You can imagine how it affects mentally. Many of them are also senior citizens and they have many chronic illnesses. Imagine carrying that for several weeks.
2: Earlier, the Spanish Health Ministry confirmed that a Spanish national has tested positive for hantavirus after being evacuated from the ship. Ukraine's anti-corruption force says it's uncovered a multi-million dollar money laundering scheme allegedly involving a former chief of staff of President Volodymyr Zelensky. Ukrainian media reports say that Andriy Yermak has been formally notified as a suspect. He's accused of participating in a criminal group that laundered over $10 million through a housing development outside Kyiv. He has denied all charges. Today's weather is much cooler with frequent rain showers and a chance of thunderstorms, especially in the south. Some short sunny spells in the afternoon with highs ranging from 5 to 14 degrees.
0: Thanks, Simon.
5: This is the morning show.
0: Yeah, good morning, Austria. Eurovision week is here, so basically everything is more dramatic.
6: Ja, vor allem das Wetter, Regensturm, Blitz.

0: cause life's relentless, but it's okay. 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Life's relentless, but I'm a fan. 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Cause life's relentless. Life's relentless.
1: I don't know whose idea it was to make the daytime quite so bright, but I'd like a word.

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0: Yeah, speaking of High Performance Kids, to anyone doing Spanish, Slovenian, Croatian or Hungarian matura today, first of all, good luck, of course. And second of all, we thought, why not prep you a little? Because we love to do that here in The Morning Show.
2: Genau. Wir würden euch gerne inhaltlich helfen, das können wir nicht. Wir können keine der Sprachen, aber...
0: Yeah, to motivate you and to give you energy, we have a mini playlist for you Maturantinnen, with songs in all of the tested languages.
2: Genau, der kroatische Song, der dann gleich kommt, heißt Miris Grada von Svemirko. 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Der Geruch ist hoffentlich nicht euer Angstschweiß vor der Matura.
0: If it is, though, just think of the title of the Slovenian song that we chose, She Sadnich, or in English, One Last Time, since you'll be going to school one last time.
2: Ja, und der Song auf Ungarisch heißt Manifesto, also Manifesto. Und auf Spanisch gibt's dann Rosalía mit Con Altura, was mit Höhe heißt.
0: Yeah, but Con Altura always means, also means to do something with class, style and excellence. Mm-hmm. So we're sure that you're going to handle that matura with all of that. So let's play all four of those songs for you and a very, very good luck from us. Here we're going to start out with Rosalía in Spanish.
3: Toma arrancalo con altura.
4: El demo lo canto con Honduras. 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
1: I think that if little Mila continues the way she's going to be able to afford those grills at some stage, hopefully. It's Tuesday morning, 6:36, and well, the chicest film festival of them all, the Grand Dame, called Festival de Cannes, is opening today, which means 2 weeks of red carpet looks and, more importantly, of course, world premieres lie ahead of us.
2: Ja, aber es sind heuer viel weniger Filme aus den USA mit dabei und es fehlen die großen Spektakelpremieren. 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
1: Yeah, so we're looking forward to the new film by Austrian director Marie Kreutzer. The drama is called Gentle Monster and it's about trust, love and violence. There's also a new film by Spanish director Pedro Almodóvar called Bitter Christmas and that's about a woman grieving her mother's death. And of course they're all competing for the main prize, La Palme d'Or, with Demi Moore being part of the international jury this year.
2: Yeah, if I'm honest, ich bin ja eigentlich nur gespannt auf das Drama dort, Skandale, Messias yeah. und virale Momente in den nächsten Tagen in Cannes. Ja.
1: Yeah, and also how the media is going to basically tear apart the looks yeah. of all of the stars. Yeah, mm-hmm. we're here for it.

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0: It's exactly 7 o'clock, time for the news and in the headlines. Iran says it's prepared for renewed US aggression. And the trial over an alleged plot to attack a Taylor Swift concert continues today. Here's Simon Fritz with the FM4 news.
2: Good morning. Iran has said that its armed forces are ready to respond to any renewed aggression after U.S. President Donald Trump said that the current ceasefire was on life support. The parliamentary speaker, Mohammad Ghalibaf, said Iran was prepared for all eventualities and could spring surprises. Earlier, Donald Trump dismissed Iran's latest peace proposals as garbage. The BBC's Jeremy Bowen reports.
3: Iran would like to link any kind of deal in the Gulf to an end of the war that's going on in Lebanon at the moment, because Hezbollah, their ally, which is not party to the very weak ceasefire that's there at the moment, they would like to be able to say that they stopped that war as well. I'm not sure even the Americans can deliver that from the Israelis. There is really, in a sense, megaphone diplomacy going on. And I think what we're seeing is that this is a really poor way to try to end a really dangerous war that affects all of our lives.
2: Reports in U.S. media suggest that Iran has been parking some of its military aircraft in Pakistan to shield them from future U.S. airstrikes. CBS News said the move came even as Pakistan acted as a mediator in peace negotiations between Tehran and Washington. A senior Pakistani official has rejected the claim. Hospitals in the neighborhood of Haiti's capital, Port-au-Prince, have been evacuated, and the aid group Médecins Sans Frontières has suspended its operations as fighting between armed gangs intensifies. MSF said it had been dealing with an influx of patients with gunshot wounds in the area, treating over 40 gunshot victims in 12 hours. Gangs have taken over much of Haiti's capital following the assassination of the country's president in 2021. Over 1.4 million people have reportedly been displaced by the violence. The terrorism trial linked to a planned attack on a Taylor Swift concert in Vienna 2 years ago resumes today in Wiener Neustadt. Paul Brennan has the details.
4: Prosecutors say Behran A and his co-defendant, Arda K, were part of an Islamic State cell, allegedly gathering bomb-making instructions and preparing explosives. Behran A initially admitted to planning the foiled attack at the Ernst Happel Stadium, but later appeared to retract part of his confession in court. Prosecutors also accused the pair of encouraging a former school friend to carry out a stabbing near the Al-Haram Mosque in Mecca as part of a pact that would see them execute attacks at the exact same time in Dubai and Istanbul. While the two defendants allegedly abandoned their own planned assaults, their friend injured five people with a knife before being arrested in Saudi Arabia. Paul Brennan, FM Fear News.
2: Today's weather is much cooler with frequent rain showers and a chance of thunderstorms, especially in the south. Some short sunny spells in the afternoon with highs ranging from 5 to 14 degrees.
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0: Yeah, people from all around Europe and the world are here for the Eurovision Song Contest. 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
7: Sturm, Regen, Blitze, Schnee.
0: Schnitzel, Spitze, Sackertorte. 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

0: Lime Garden and Cross My Heart. And speaking of gardens, today is International Plant Health Day. So this is your daily reminder to take care of your plants. Now, if you look out the window, at least here anyway, the weather is taking care of that watering part today. But yeah, if you have plants indoors, then yeah, of course you need to water them.
1: Ja, und Pflanzen haben auch andere Bedürfnisse und sind gar nicht so unkompliziert, was das soziale Verhalten angeht, angeblich.
0: Yeah, and Lauren Foster has a crash course for us on plant relationships.
2: I think we all know that in relationships, just because two people look good together doesn't mean they actually work well together. But in the plant world, there's a couple that can actually do both. Lavender and roses. Not only do their colors match, but also they both need a similar soil type. And on top of that, lavender attracts bees for pollination and deters pests looking to eat away at roses.
3: Aww.
2: On the topic of deterrence, like in the human world, the plant world too has very antisocial plants. Fennel, for example, lives by this motto.
4: Fly home, buddy. I work alone.
2: And anybody who tries to start a friendship will quickly realize it's a bad idea and that the life will be sucked out of them. Literally. You see, fennel releases something called allelochemicals, which essentially can stop other plants from growing nearby. So while it does a good job keeping weeds at bay, don't plant fennel next to any of your other plants.
5: Girl, don't do it. It's not worth it.
2: While fennel follows the attitude of I don't need anybody but myself, there are plants that work great in a team. Beans, corn, and squash are the definition of sisters from different misters. The corn stalk serves as a trellis for climbing beans. The beans fix nitrogen in their root nodules and stabilize the maize in high winds. And the wide leaves of the squash plant shade the ground, keeping the soil moist and helping prevent the establishment of weeds. In other words, they all have each other's back and protect each other from unwanted relationships.
6: Don't worry, girl. I got your back.
7: From right here.
0: So now we know growing the right plants together is important. But you know what else is? Positive affirmations. Talk to your plants because they can hear and feel you.
1: Ja, guten Morgen, lieber Oleander.
0: Have a nice day, sweet rosebush. And by the way, with this rain, it's going to be hello, Nachtschnecken.

0: Tokyo Police Club, your English is good. It's 7:38 on this 12th of May. And do you have a friend or like several friends maybe who you love so much that you would marry them? Especially because, you know, some friendships last longer than any romantic relationships.
1: Ja, wenn ihr immer schon eure best friends heiraten wolltet, bieten euch Maya Glee Clementine demnächst die Gelegenheit dazu.
0: Yeah, the band has written a song. It's called Unlawfully Wedded and it's about friendship and that kind of love between friends that carries us through life and holds us together but isn't valued as much as romantic relationships by society.
1: Genau, und diese Freundschaften feiern Maya Glee Clementine mit einer besonderen Zeremonie, einem Friends Love Fest, wo ihr symbolisch eure best friends heiraten könnt.
0: This is so cute. Everything will be filmed and the footage will become the official music video of the song. It's such a lovely idea.
1: Mm-hmm. Ja, und auf dem Instagram von Maya Glee Clementine findet ihr alle Infos zur Anmeldung.
0: Yeah, and here they are with their latest Confidence.

0: Doja Cat and Vegas. Well, we are in the middle of ESC madness, but that doesn't mean that we can't focus on other things as well.
1: Zum Beispiel Konzerte und Tickets.

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1: Yeah, I think that maybe our colleagues should not give up the day jobs just yet. We have to work on what the Ticket Choir wants to announce. But yeah, we have tickets for you.
2: Genau. Royal Otis kommen für ein Konzert nach Österreich. Am 17. Juni werden sie in der Festung Kufstein performen. Sehr arge Setting.
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1: Yeah, and since their cover of Murder on the Dance Floor went viral a couple of years ago, Royal Madel and Otis Pavlovich, that's their real names, have been touring nonstop and putting out two albums as well. Their last one, Hickey, came out last August, and we think their catchy indie rock songs will sound really great from the Festung in Kufstein.
2: Ja, und wir haben zweimal zwei Tickets dafür und wollen im Gegenzug Touri-Tipps für Royal Otis in Kufstein. Also, wenn Wenn ihr Tourguide für Royal Otis in Tirol wärt, wo würdet ihr sie dann hinbringen? 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Wo, was zeigt man ihnen in Tirol?
1: Yeah, if you would like to win tickets for Royal Otis on the 17th of June at the Festung in Kufstein, then send us a voice message to 0664-828-4444. And you have an hour until we announce the winners with the most exciting tour guide tips, basically. And here they are with Car.

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0: Time for the news and in the headlines this hour. UK Prime Minister Starmer faces growing pressure to resign. And Donald Trump says the ceasefire with Iran is on life support. Here's Simon Fritz with the FM4 news.
2: Good morning. The UK's Prime Minister, Keir Starmer, is under growing pressure to resign following disastrous results for his Labour Party in local elections last week. In a speech yesterday, Starmer insisted that he would stay in his role to avoid plunging Britain into political chaos. But more than 70 Labour members of Parliament are calling for him to step down. The BBC's Jack Fenwick reports.
3: The next few hours could prove to be the toughest yet for a Prime Minister who's become used to dealing with difficult days. A number of Cabinet Ministers, including the Home Secretary, have urged him to set out a timetable for his resignation, though they're said to be a minority. Sir Keir's allies believe that most Labour MPs want him to stay, but the number publicly calling on him to set a departure date is significant. There's much chatter about potential successors, but all eyes today are on the crucial Cabinet meeting that could determine Sir Keir's future.
2: Israel's parliament has approved a law to set up a military tribunal to try hundreds of Palestinians accused of taking part in the October 7th attack in 2023. The panel will be allowed to pass down the death penalty by a majority vote. Rights groups have criticized special criminal procedures, which they say remove the right to a fair trial. They also claim that some testimony was extracted through torture, which Israeli officials deny. Iran has said that its armed forces are ready to respond to any renewed aggression after U.S. President Donald Trump said the current ceasefire was on life support. The parliamentary speaker, Mohammed Ghalibaf, said Iran was prepared for all eventualities and could spring surprises. Earlier, Donald Trump dismissed Iran's latest peace proposals as garbage. The Iranian foreign ministry spokesman, Esmail Baghaei, insisted Tehran's demands were reasonable.
4: We did not ask for any concessions. The only thing we sought was Iran's legitimate rights. I leave it to you to judge whether Iran's demands were excessive. Iran's calls for an end to the war in the region, its demands that the naval blockade be brought to a halt, and its request for the release of assets belonging to the Iranian people. Are these unreasonable demands?
2: Ukraine's anti-corruption force says it's uncovered a multi-million dollar money laundering scheme allegedly involving a former chief of staff of President Volodymyr Zelensky. Ukrainian media reports say that Andriy Yermak has been formally notified as a suspect. He's accused of participating in a criminal group that laundered over $10 million through a housing development outside Kyiv. He has denied all charges. Today's weather is much cooler with frequent rain showers and a chance of thunderstorms, especially in the south. Some short sunny spells in the afternoon, with highs ranging from 5 to 14 degrees.
0: Thanks, Simon.
5: Oh, yep. I said it before and I'll say it again.
6: This is the morning show.
0: Coffee? Check. Muesli? Check. Regenschirm?
7: Ja, leider auch check.
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0: Yeah, so crazy story. In a safety experiment, an AI was given fake company mails, figured out it was about to be shut down and discovered its user was having an affair.
2: Ja, anstatt friedlich offline zu gehen, hat das System gesagt, wenn ihr mich löscht, geht diese Info an Ehefrau, Chef und Vorstand. Irgendwie voll scary.
0: Researchers say, though, it wasn't evil per se. It had basically absorbed too many human stories where AI fights for survival. So think HAL 9000, Terminator, science fiction chaos.
2: Okay, also die KI schaut zu viele science fiction Filme.
0: Yeah. The reassuring part is it was a controlled stress test. Companies are now training models to better understand human values and not blackmail their bosses.
2: Ich weiß nicht, ob mich das wirklich beruhigt. Doesn't sound good. Sounds very dystopic. Yeah. Looking forward to the movie, though, about it.
0: There you go. Let's just distract ourselves from that thought with Dandy Warhol, shall we? Old school stuff.

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0: It's almost nine, time for the news, and in the headlines, Keir Starmer faces growing calls to step down, and Russia resumes attacks on Ukraine after the end of a temporary ceasefire. Here's Simon Fritz with the FM4 News.
2: Good morning. The UK's Prime Minister, Keir Starmer, is under growing pressure to resign following disastrous results for his Labour Party in local elections last week. In a speech yesterday, Starmer insisted that he would stay in his role to avoid plunging Britain into political chaos, but more than 70 Labour members of Parliament, including several senior ministers, have called for him to step down. The BBC's Rob Watson reports.
3: He really is on the sort of verge of being in a position that's utterly untenable, to have lost so much support within the party. And what we all need to keep an eye on in the next few hours, because he could literally have just a few hours left, is when the cabinet has its regular meeting, because that will be key. Will the cabinet turn against him, or will the divisions in the cabinet turn out to be that it's those who are worried about the kind of chaos and splits that dominate? But Keir Starmer is in big, big trouble.
2: Russia has continued its attacks on Ukraine following the end of a three-day temporary ceasefire. Ukraine's president, Volodymyr Zelensky, said that over 200 drones were launched by Russia overnight. Ukrainian officials reported attacks in many major cities, including Kyiv, Zaporizhia, and Kharkiv. One man was reportedly killed in a strike on the eastern region of Dnipropetrovsk. Israel's parliament has approved a law to set up a military tribunal to try hundreds of Palestinians accused of taking part in the October 7th attack in 2023. The panel will be allowed to pass down the death penalty by a majority vote. Rights groups have criticized special criminal procedures, which they say remove the right to a fair trial. They also claim that some testimony was extracted through torture, which Israeli officials deny. In Austrian news, the parliamentary investigation into the death of the former senior justice ministry official Christian Pilnacek continues today. Pilnacek's body was found in a shallow stream in the Wachau region in late 2023. Paul Brennan has more.
4: Among those testifying today is a chief inspector from the Lower Austria State Criminal Police Office, which was involved in investigating Pilnacek's death. Various police officers have defended their handling of the case during the inquiry. The FPÖ, which established the parliamentary committee, suspects that political influence was exerted on law enforcement. Once again, the focus today will be on possible mistakes in the investigation, including the key question as to why the investigative authorities handed over Pilnacek's smartphone to his widow, Karolina List, instead of securing it as evidence. She later destroyed the phone with a Bunsen burner. Paul Brennan, FM Fear News.
2: Today's weather is much cooler, with frequent rain showers and a chance of thunderstorms, especially in the south. Some short sunny spells in the afternoon, with highs ranging from 5 to 14 degrees.
0: Thanks, Simon. Let's wake up.
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0: This is The Morning Show. Yeah, how about some perspective on this Tuesday morning? Yes, it is raining all over Austria, but we really needed the water.
7: Yeah, thank you for that optimism, Julie.
0: I've got you always, Dahlia. A very good morning, Austria.
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0: Ja, yeah, Django, busy earning an einem ganz normalen, crazy Dienstag. It's the 12th of May. Time for some new music now. This next artist says that before each record, basically, she has an existential crisis before she really knows what direction she wants to go with her music.
1: 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My new record, It's Just My Opinion, it's out now. I hope that people listening to this album can feel empowered in their vulnerability and can feel like they can take on the world.
2: Okay, ein Album, das uns dabei hilft, diesen Dienstag und die ganze Woche on zu taken.
0: Yeah, and if you like songs about queer love, situationships, breakups or feminine rage, then Girlie's album, It's Just My Opinion, is the right record for you. And on October 15th, that's the day when you can see Girlie live in Austria for her opinionated tour. And listen closely now to what Girlie has to say. This is her song, Slap.

0: Ciao, ciao, Ross Van Boss. Ciao, ciao, Julia. Julie and Dahlia, mille grazie. It is 10 o'clock.
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0: And time for the news headlines. The UK's Prime Minister faces growing pressure to resign. And Donald Trump says the ceasefire with Iran is on life support. Here is Simon Fritz and the FM4 News.
2: Good morning. The UK's Prime Minister, Keir Starmer, is under growing pressure to resign following disastrous results for his Labour Party in local elections last week. Starmer has insisted that he will stay in his role, but more than 70 Labour members of Parliament have called for him to step down. Several senior ministers have also urged him to set a timetable for his resignation ahead of a key cabinet meeting set to begin shortly. Iran has said that its armed forces are ready to respond to any renewed aggression after U.S. President Donald Trump said the current ceasefire was on life support. The parliamentary speaker, Mohammad Ghalibaf, said Iran was prepared for all eventualities and could spring surprises. NPR's Daniel Kurtzleben has more.
3: Trump is not putting a positive spin on where things are.
4: I would say the ceasefire is on massive life support, where the doctor walks in and says, "Sir, your loved one has approximately a 1% chance of living."
3: He did not elaborate on what might end that ceasefire or what would come next. He said he didn't even finish reading Iran's latest response to a U.S. ceasefire proposal, calling it a, quote, "piece of garbage." Trump has expressed disappointment with the negotiation process before and threatened military action, but has so far not followed through on those threats.
2: The United Nations says more than 400 civilians have been killed in Afghanistan since October in its cross-border conflict with Pakistan. The UN says the majority of the deaths occurred in a single Pakistani airstrike in March when a drug rehabilitation center in Kabul was hit. The BBC's Yogita Limae reports.
5: The airstrike ripped through parts of the 2,000-bed Omid Rehabilitation Center. Fires that blazed for hours after gutted the facility. Omid opened a decade ago, back in 2016, at an abandoned NATO base, well before the Taliban seized power in this country. It was really well known, covered by domestic and international media outlets. Its bombing is the deadliest mass casualty incident in Afghanistan in recent decades.
2: Russia has continued its attacks on Ukraine following the end of a three-day temporary ceasefire. Ukraine's President Volodymyr Zelensky said that over 200 drones were launched by Russia overnight. Ukrainian officials reported attacks in many major cities, including Kyiv, Zaporizhia, and Kharkiv. One man was reportedly killed in a strike on the eastern region of Dnipropetrovsk. Today's weather is much cooler with frequent rain showers and a chance of thunderstorms, especially in the south. Some short sunny spells in the afternoon with highs ranging from 5 to 14 degrees.
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0: And they're out. Oscar, Med, K, and On the Ground. At 11 minutes past 10 o'clock right here on Radio FM 4. And if your feet are on the ground and es macht platsch, platsch, platsch. Yeah, I know. Rainy, rainy, rainy. Hi, everybody. It's me, Reem. And I'll be with you. Bis ends. That's the name of the show. And you know what? This morning when I opened up my social meds, one of the first things that I saw was somebody writing, Mik Freds het net. I know what they mean. But how about we listen to some nice music together? Pass the time. This is Dave Thames and a track called Rain Dance.
1: Let's get the party started. See you at the bar, you was hardly talking. That's when I knew that your heart was scarring. Friends to lovers need a part to star in. Like, wait, babe, let me ask.

0: 5'9", brown eyes.
1: Well, that was British rapper Dave and Nigerian singer-songwriter Tems, and they were collaborating there on that hit track called Rain Dance, which is off of Dave's 2025 album, The Boy Who Played the Harp. Let's get rid of that. Rain. I can do that, you know. Something completely different, but also very cool. Upper Austria, Oberösterreich, a strong state or province. When it comes to activities and venues from the alternative scene, you got the KAPU, the Stadtwerkstatt Linz, the Schlachthof Wels. They've been very important hubs for decades. And then there's also Kino Ebensee, which is a cultural center with a live stage and regularly presents important international acts. This year, Kino Ebensee celebrates its 40th anniversary. Whoa! With a party and a concert. And this band is going to be there to congratulate them.
2: Hallo, hier ist Frank Spilker von den Sternen. Ihr hört FM4. Ja.
1: Ja, was hat dich so ruiniert? I love me some Sterne with a blend of sharp wit, social commentary, and a gentle melancholy. The band Die Sterne has long been a defining force in the German indie scene. Ja, das kann man laut sagen. Die Sterne are the headliners at the 40th anniversary celebration of Kino Ebensee on June 19th. And if that sounds interesting, you should probably get your tickets soon. Just saying, right? If you need any more information about Termine in Österreich, get yourself to fm4orf.at/Termine. Was haben wir da? Wiedersehen? Sterne?

What a cool song. That was Nenda and a track there called Alone. Full transparency, I love me some Nenda, aber echt. You know, Nenda hat uns ihr Tirol gezeigt. If you want to see what I mean, get yourself to FM4ORF.at, a brand spanking new website. And we've also got a great new app. Really colorful, very funky. Very easy to use. Totally highly recommend. Anyways, if you get yourself to the app or the website, you can find Nenda zeigt uns ihr Tirol, and it's well worth checking out. Okay, on the turntables now, we got a little something-something from July 2012. Where were you in July 2012? Anyways, so it is the lead single from the Dominican-American indie pop musician Twin Shadow, off of his second studio album, which was called Confess, and like I said, came out in 2012. And the reason I love this song so much is because it is driven by an urgent 1980s new wave and synth pop energy. And if you guys know anything about me, you know how much I'm into the 80s, especially the new wave 80s. Ah, here it comes, Twin Shadow and 5 Seconds. Fantastic track on radio FM4. 5 seconds.

0: Okay. I didn't want to miss that flourish at the end there. Ich sehe, wenn man drauf redet, dann ist das nicht cool. Und das Lied hat aber geheißen Mr. Cool from Kenya Grace Johnson, a South African-born British singer, songwriter, record producer. Gorgeous voice there, reminding me of some trip-hop voices from the 90s and 2000s. Okay, what have I got now? Ooh, I've got something that is
1: FM4 fresh.
0: Okay, thank you, lady. Appreciate that. Yes, it is fresh. It is new. Ghosts, an alternative indie pop single released by Swedish-born, UK-raised artist Oliver Malcolm at the beginning of April. And it was put out by Good Boy Records, in case that is a piece of information that makes you go, oh, really?

0: All right. Ziemlich neu. That is Oliver Malcolm. Music released just at the beginning of April. A track there called Ghosts. Während das Lied gelaufen ist, habe ich mir den Oliver Malcolm angeschaut im Internet. Swedish born and now Los Angeles based. I thought he was UK based, but no, he's in LA. Because, you know, I wanted to get a good look at this 19-year-old singer. Because to me, I mean, is it just me or did he sound a lot like Andre 3000 in this song? Sorry, Miss Jackson. For me, he did. All right, lots of original stuff happening here, though.
1: Die Wiener Festwochen
2: zum 75. Jubiläum.
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2: Die Eröffnung
1: mit
2: Kari Kari,
1: Menda,
2: Schmusechor,
1: Betty Smith.
4: Do I always love coming to Vienna.
1: Am 22. Mai
2: bei freiem Eintritt
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2: Die Wiener Festwochen.
1: Theater,
2: Tanz,
1: Debatten,
2: Performances,
1: Ausstellungen und vieles mehr.
2: 15. Mai bis 21. Juni.
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0: giving you a little Urlaubs feeling, but with music made in Austria. That was Curio and Bem Kitty. It's coming up to 11 o'clock.
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0: Which means it's time for the news headlines. Keir Starmer faces growing calls to step down, and the EU agrees new measures to tackle medicine shortages. Here is Simon Fritz and the FM4 News.
2: Good morning. A key meeting of the UK Prime Minister Keir Starmer's cabinet is underway as he faces growing calls to resign. More than 70 MPs from his Labour Party have called for him to step down following disastrous results in local elections last week. Starmer has confirmed that he intends to stay in office, but a leadership challenge could still be launched if a rival candidate secures the backing of just over 80 Labour Party lawmakers. The BBC's Henry Zeffman reports.
3: Top of the agenda for the weekly cabinet meeting this morning is the government's response to the situation in the Middle East. But the issue occupying ministers' minds this morning is the situation in 10 Downing Street. In interviews over the morning, a downbeat Darren Jones, the Chief Secretary to the Prime Minister, has failed to rule out Sir Keir resigning, although he pointed to the Prime Minister having said that he would not walk away. The Home Secretary, Shabana Mahmood, has privately urged the Prime Minister to set out a timetable for his resignation.
2: Israel's parliament has approved a law to set up a military tribunal to try hundreds of Palestinians accused of taking part in the October 7th attack in 2023. The panel will be allowed to pass down the death penalty by a majority vote. Rights groups have criticized special criminal procedures, which they say remove the right to a fair trial. They also claim that some testimony was extracted through torture, which Israeli officials deny. EU negotiators in Brussels have agreed on rules to help tackle shortages of essential medicines in the bloc and make member states less dependent on pharmaceutical production outside the continent. Paul Brennan reports.
4: It's estimated that around 80 to 90% of medicines used in the EU come from Asia, mainly China. Under the new regulations worked out by representatives of the European Parliament and the member states, essential medicines produced in Europe are to be given preference, and joint procurement by multiple EU countries will be encouraged. It's good news for the EU's pharmaceutical sector, which employs around 800,000 people across the bloc. The rules need to be confirmed by the European Parliament and the EU member states, but that's considered a formality. Paul Brennan, FM 4 News.
2: Russia has continued its attacks on Ukraine following the end of a three-day temporary ceasefire. Ukraine's President Volodymyr Zelensky said that over 200 drones were launched by Russia overnight. Ukrainian officials reported attacks in many major cities, including Kyiv, Zaporizhia, and Kharkiv. One man was reportedly killed in a strike on the eastern region of Dnipropetrovsk. Today's weather is much cooler with frequent rain showers and a chance of thunderstorms, especially in the south. Some short sunny spells in the afternoon with highs ranging from 5 to 14 degrees.
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0: That was Baby Doll and Dominic Fike, and you're listening to Radio FM Fia. And you know what? I want to tell you a little bit about this.
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0: That's right, the FM Fia Film Podcast, which, by the way, is very interesting listening. For instance, this time around, Pia Reiser and Christian Fuchs discuss two hipster romances. In the melancholic drama The History of Sound, Paul Mescal and Josh O'Connor play young men during World War I who are connected by more than just their love of music. Pia Reiser and Christian Fuchs discuss Oliver Hermanus's queer romance. Also on the program, the tragicomedy Materialists by Celine Song. In it, Dakota Johnson plays a matchmaker torn between a poor Chris Evans and a rich Pedro Pascal, a film from last year that sparked a lot of, you know, controversy online.
3: Ich finde immer, man hängt den Filmen auch zu viel um, wenn sie eine Geschichte von drei Leuten erzählen, dass man die dann immer als Vertreter eines Systems sieht und dass das ganze System abgebildet wird. 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
0: Joe, you know what I love? I love it when people are really passionate about things that they know about. And Christian Fuchs and Pia Reiser, who you just heard there, they know a lot about cinema, movies, film. Okay. As a bonus, this time around, the FM Fia Film Podcast kicks off with a tribute to Quentin Tarantino's Kill Bill, The Whole Bloody Affair, and reviews of various movie trailers. 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So if you're saying to yourself, no, I can't do it because I have no time, guess what? You got 6 months' time. Hey, off of the soundtrack of Materialists, one of the movies discussed in the FM Fia Film Podcast this time around, I've got Baby Rose on the turntables right now. This is called I'll Be Your Mirror.

Oscar Haag. And a surf song. Das hilft, wenn man den richtigen Fader aufmacht fürs Mikro. Anyways, just being a nerd on the radio. 26 minutes past 11 o'clock. As good a time as any to play a massive hit. One that came to us from, oh, I want to say 2006. Roxana Maris. And, no, 2016. That's what it was. Roxana Maris and a track called Money. Now, who is Roxana Maris? As soon as you hear the track, you'll be like, oh yeah, I remember this song. An R&B soul-infused pop song. And who is Roxana Maris? She's a London-based singer-songwriter. Now you know. Oh yeah, let's get into it. You've got it tuned to Radio FM4. And remember, that's where you're at home. Bye-bye.

Provinz, die wollen uns geben, was uns high macht. Oida. But you know what? Why you only call me when you're high? That's what the Arctic Monkeys wanna know.

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0: And time for the news headlines. Britain's Prime Minister Keir Starmer refuses to budge. And Donald Trump says the US-Iran ceasefire is on life support. Here is Paul Brennan and the FM4 News.
2: The British Prime Minister Keir Starmer has told his cabinet that he's staying put as pressure mounts on him following last week's disastrous local election results for his Labour Party. Starmer told his top ministers that he took responsibility for those results, but said he was determined to get on with governing. At that meeting, as it got underway, the first government minister resigned her post and joined 77 other Labour MPs who've publicly urged Starmer to go now or set out a timetable for his departure. The BBC's political editor Chris Mason is standing outside 10 Downing Street.
3: I think the defiance that we heard in that message that the Prime Minister delivered to his cabinet this morning speaks of the long-term view that he has had, that he thinks it is utterly irresponsible for the party to plunge itself, the government and the country into a period of uncertainty, out of which, it is his view, you are guaranteed one thing. There's a lot you're not guaranteed because we don't know who might emerge as a future leader, but one thing you are guaranteed is a leader who does not have a mandate from the country directly. And then where does that leave the stability of whatever comes next?
2: Israel's parliament has approved a law to set up special military trials for Palestinians accused of taking part in the deadly Hamas-led attack on October 7th, 2023. The tribunal will be able to sentence those convicted to death. Human rights groups say these special procedures will remove the right to a fair trial. Donald Trump has warned that the US ceasefire with Iran is on life support. It comes after Tehran sent its counter-proposal peace plan, something the US president dismissed as, quote, garbage. FM4's Nick Harper reports from Washington.
4: Donald Trump in his latest comments expressed frustration, even anger, at a time when there were already concerns that diplomacy with Iran is faltering. The US president didn't rule out a deal, but his comments suggested that it's becoming harder by the day to get a deal done. He called Iran's counterproposal stupid, a piece of garbage, weak, and said that Iran had not committed to not pursuing a nuclear weapon, that being a red line for the United States. And when asked about the ceasefire, he said it was still in effect, but warned that it was on life support, giving it just a 1% chance of survival. I'm Nick Harper in Washington.
2: This afternoon's weather cooler than of late, with rain showers and a chance of thunderstorms, especially in the south. There may be a few short sunny spells and highs are ranging from 5 to 14 degrees.
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Verifiziert featuring Emma Rose and a track there called Star Girls at 8 minutes past 12 noon right here on Radio FM 4. You know, on Instagram, sometimes I get these notifications and it says, somebody posted a thread you might be interested in. And you know what? I'm never interested in those threads. You know, there's only so many opinions that I can handle. Oh, speaking of opinions, I wonder what the Ombudsman has to say about song contest.

Wow. What energy there. The Milkshake Man from Gojo. And if you're wondering, Rim, what the heck song was that? Well, guess what? Milkshake Man is a song by Australian singer and songwriter Gojo. And it was written for the song contest. Yes, Eurovision Song Contest 2025, last year, representing Australia. And you know what? There's a riff in there that reminds me of the Doctor Who theme song. Ooh. Yeah. I don't know, I just thought of that. All right, here's some Wet Leg. This is Mange Tout.

Whoop. That was Tyler, the Creator, and Sugar Around My Tongue. You know what? In the day and age of auto-tune, I find it amazing that Tyler, the Creator, surely used auto-tune in that song, but still managed to make it off-key. Echt Wahnsinn. Leistung. All right, on the turntables now, eine andere Wahnsinnsleistung vom Jahr 2011. Yeah, it was released in August of 2011, to be exact. A lead single for their brilliant sixth studio album, which was called, and still is called, Hurry Up, We're Dreaming. Who am I talking about? M83. And a song called Midnight City, massive big hit in 2011 and since then. You know what? What does M83 actually stand for? We hear about this band a lot, right? They're like an electronic sort of French music project, M83. And I looked it up. M83 is named after the Messier 83 spiral galaxy, also known as the Southern Pinwheel. And it's located in the Hydra constellation. And the founder of the band, Anthony Gonzalez, chose the name because he felt the galaxy's space age cosmic nature matched the expansive epic soundscapes he wanted to create. Wow. M83 and Midnight City.

0: Temper City and Self-Aware right here on Radio FM 4, which reminds me, you know what? This past weekend, there were elections held. Yeah, I know, Reem. Everywhere in the world, there are elections somewhere, right? Well, this time around, they were in Scotland. The Scottish Parliament did some election stuff. And guess what? Remember J.K. Rowling? You know, the lady that wrote all the Harry Potter books and the one who maybe isn't like the best friend of the trans community, shall we say? Well, guess what? J.K. Rowling is now represented by a trans person in the Scottish Parliament after the elections past weekend. Dr. Q Manivannan, congratulations.
1: They ain't paying your bills. Pay them bitches, no mind.

That was Takei Maiza and Where Is My Mind? Such a beautiful cover version of the Pixies' Klassiker E Cloaca. All right, 50 minutes past 12, only 10 minutes left in Bis Eins, and I think it's as good a time as any to maybe introduce you to some new music from Japan. I discovered this a couple of days ago, and my colleague and my friend in the music department, Lucia, made it happen. So, what is it? It's the viral debut single by an 18-year-old Japanese singer and model called Cezanne. The song was released in the 22nd of April, okay, so not that long ago, and the song became a breakout hit on TikTok, on Instagram, and of course, there's a dance trend involved. And it's characterized, this song, by its tenpa style, denpa style, okay? What is denpa? It's quirky, high-energy J-pop. Japanese pop, electronic sound, catchy omnichord elements. My personal opinion, this song is extremely sweet, like a video game score almost. Okay, now, if you're saying, Reem, just play the freaking song, here it is. Ready? Brand new and fresh for you all the way from Japan. This is Moshi Moshi and Sasan.

0: Mushy Mushy from Sasan. Brand new music from Japan. Was that not cute? Yeah, it really was.
1: Sweet.
0: Exactly. Now I feel like wearing knee-high socks and a school uniform. Is that weird?

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1: Es ist 13 Uhr, das sind die Schlagzeilen. Der Druck auf Keir Starmer wächst weiter und immer mehr Menschen sind armutsgefährdet in Österreich. Hier ist Paul Brennan mit den FM4 News. Hi Paul.
2: Hi Melissa. Several British cabinet ministers have rallied around the country's Prime Minister Keir Starmer, whose political future remains under threat following last week's disastrous local election results for his Labour Party. Starmer told his top cabinet ministers today that he took responsibility for those results, but said he was determined to carry on with governing. 80 Labour MPs have now publicly urged Starmer to either go immediately or to set out a timetable for his departure. The BBC's Rob Watson says the Labour Party is at war with itself.
3: Some want Keir Starmer to stay, some want him to go, and at the moment what we're looking at is a sort of standoff between Keir Starmer and his supporters, those who think that a leadership challenge would be to go back to the madness, as they would see it, of the Conservative years and five prime ministers in 10 years, versus another chunk of the Labour Party that just thinks, look, wake up, Keir Starmer is never ever going to be popular, he's never going to lead us into the next election, so get rid of him now. But it is the kind of political mess that could be seen from space. It's so big.
2: The number of people falling into poverty in Austria is on the rise. Statistic Austria says last year almost 1,700,000 people, or 18% of the population, were facing poverty or social exclusion. Those figures show an increase of roughly 157,000 people compared to 2024. EU negotiators in Brussels have agreed on rules to help tackle the shortages of essential medicines in the bloc and make member states less dependent on pharmaceutical production outside the continent. Simon Fritz has more.
4: It's estimated that around 80 to 90% of medicines used in the EU come from Asia, mainly China. Under the new regulations worked out by representatives of the European Parliament and the member states, essential medicines produced inside Europe are to be given preference, and joint procurement by multiple EU countries will be encouraged. It's considered good news for the EU's pharmaceutical sector, which employs around 800,000 people across the bloc. The rules need to be confirmed by the European Parliament and the EU member states, but that's considered a formality. Simon Fritz, FM4 News.
2: This afternoon's weather cooler than of late, with rain showers and the chance of thunderstorms, especially in the south. There may be a few short sunny spells. Highs are ranging from 5 to 14 degrees.
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1: Einen wunderschönen verregneten Dienstagnachmittag wünsche ich euch. 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
0: Und das heißt, es ist Zeit für die Schlagzeilen. Der Druck auf Keir Starmer nimmt weiter zu und der Kreml sagt, Krieg in der Ukraine nähert sich dem Ende. Hier ist Shane O'Callaghan mit den FM4 News. Hi Shane.
2: Thanks, Melissa. Several British cabinet ministers have rallied around the country's Prime Minister Keir Starmer, whose political future remains under threat following last week's disastrous local election results for his Labour Party. 80 Labour MPs have now publicly urged Starmer to either go immediately or to set out a timetable for his departure. Starmer has refused to resign so far. NPR's Lauren Freyer has more.
3: The Prime Minister's cabinet is split over whether Starmer should stay or go or set a timetable for his resignation. This is after anti-establishment parties trounced the ruling Labour Party in local elections last week, in an indication of what could happen in the next national election, expected in 3 years. Starmer has refused to resign, promises bold change to win over his, quote, doubters, but has been hemorrhaging support. If his party does force him out, it's unclear who would succeed him and when. One of the contenders, Manchester Mayor Andy Burnham, would have to win a seat in Parliament first to be eligible.
2: Russian leadership is reaffirming statements from President Vladimir Putin that the war in Ukraine is, quote, coming to an end. The Kremlin spokesman Dmitry Peskov says recent developments in the peace process indicate that the conflict is indeed nearing its end, citing U.S.-mediated peace efforts. Ukrainian President Volodymyr Zelensky has expressed skepticism and says Russia launched more than 200 drones at Ukraine overnight following a 3-day ceasefire. Israel's parliament has approved a law to set up a military tribunal to try hundreds of Palestinians accused of taking part in the October 7th attack in 2023. The panel will be allowed to pass down the death penalty by a majority vote. Rights groups have criticized special criminal procedures. The BBC's Yolan Nell has more.
4: It will see a special military tribunal set up in Jerusalem with trials to be live streamed. A panel of judges will be able to hand down the death penalty by a majority vote. This is justice for the victims, the hostages, the families, and the entire people of Israel, a sponsor of the bill said. Rights groups oppose the death penalty on moral grounds, but also criticize special legal procedures, saying they remove the right to a fair trial. They claim some testimony has been extracted through torture, which Israeli authorities deny.
2: So-called forever chemicals have reportedly been found in the groundwater around Mansfurt at levels 3 times the EU limit. According to reporting from Der Standard, they are believed to have seeped into the groundwater for decades at the OMV refinery in Schwechat, Lower Austria, through firefighting foam used during training exercises. OMV says the public drinking water supply isn't affected. However, groundwater shouldn't be used for gardens, swimming pools, or livestock. Now to the weather. This afternoon will be cooler than of late, with rain showers and the chance of thunderstorms, especially in the south. There may be a few short sunny spells and highs ranging from 5 to 14 degrees.
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0: Zweite Stunde FM4 Hot und ich habe es vorhin schon kurz angeteasert. 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Amapiano, Afrobeats, you name it. Ich freue mich sehr. 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
1: Es ist 15 Uhr, hier sind die Schlagzeilen. Der Druck auf Keir Starmer wächst weiter und immer mehr Menschen in Österreich sind armutsgefährdet. Shane O'Callaghan hat die FM4 News.
2: Thanks, Boris. Three ministers have now resigned from the British Prime Minister Keir Starmer's government, and more than 80 MPs from his Labour Party have called on him to leave or set out a timetable for his departure. Other cabinet members have rallied around Starmer, and he has refused to resign so far. This comes in the wake of last week's disastrous local election results for his party. Paulette Hamilton is one of the Labour MPs calling for Starmer to leave.
3: People were willing to give him the benefit of the doubt, but the way he's come out, it won't be pretty. And that's what worries me as a nurse. I worry about his mental health, and I worry that the way he's handled this, it doesn't make us look bright on the world stage.
2: Russian leadership is reaffirming statements from President Vladimir Putin that the war in Ukraine is, quote, coming to an end. The Kremlin spokesman Dmitry Peskov says recent developments in the peace process indicate that the conflict is indeed nearing its end, citing U.S.-mediated peace efforts. Ukrainian President Volodymyr Zelensky has expressed skepticism and says Russia launched more than 200 drones at Ukraine overnight following a three-day ceasefire. Pakistan has rejected accusations that it has allowed Iran to park military aircraft in the country to shelter them from future U.S. airstrikes. CBS News, who initially reported about the claims, said U.S. officials also accused Afghanistan of sheltering commercial aircraft from Iran. The BBC's Charles Haviland reports.
4: The Pakistani Foreign Ministry said Iranian planes that had arrived during the ceasefire were being used to move diplomats to and from peace talks. It said US planes had done exactly the same for their negotiators. Pakistan said some such aircraft had remained in anticipation of later rounds of engagement, but it categorically rejected reports that Iranian planes were at the airbase in the garrison city of Rawalpindi for their own protection. Meanwhile, the Taliban government in Afghanistan denied the presence of any Iranian airplanes on Afghan soil.
2: And the number of people falling into poverty in Austria is on the rise. Statistik Austria says last year almost 1,700,000 people, or 18% of the population, were facing poverty or social exclusion. That's an increase of roughly 157,000 people compared to 2024. Now to the weather. Tomorrow will start frosty in many parts of Austria, then will turn mostly sunny throughout the country, with some afternoon cloud in the west. Highs will range from 11 to 19 degrees.
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6: Und natürlich auch von mir, deinem Börsel. 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
1: Es ist 16 Uhr, sind die Schlagzeilen. Israel richtet ein Militärtribunal für mutmaßliche Angreifer des 7. Oktober ein und der Druck auf Keir Starmer nimmt weiter zu. 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
2: Thanks, Boris. Israel's parliament has approved a law to set up a military tribunal to try hundreds of Palestinians accused of taking part in the October 7th attack in 2023. The panel will be allowed to pass down the death penalty by a majority vote. Rights groups have criticized the procedures, which they say remove the right to a fair trial. NPR's Daniel Estrin has more.
3: The Israeli parliament has passed a law for a new military tribunal in Jerusalem, expected next year. Israeli lawmakers say several hundred Palestinian detainees will be prosecuted for the deaths of nearly 1,200 people, acts of sexual violence, and capture of more than 250 hostages. Hamas says it considers the tribunal law null and void. The law allows judges to accept a lower standard of evidence because of the difficulty of gathering evidence for hundreds of perpetrators. Some civil rights advocates are warning of show trials and mass executions.
2: At least six people have been killed and seven others injured in new Israeli airstrikes in southern Lebanon, according to media reports. Israel's military has recently intensified its attacks on the Iranian-backed militia Hezbollah in Lebanon, despite a ceasefire between the two countries. Hezbollah doesn't recognize the ceasefire and has continued to exchange attacks with Israel. Three ministers have now resigned from the British Prime Minister Keir Starmer's government, and more than 80 MPs from his Labour Party have called on him to leave immediately or set a timetable for his departure. It comes in the wake of last week's disastrous local election results for his party. Some cabinet members expressed support for Starmer after their weekly meeting today, and he has refused to resign. BBC's Harry Farley reports.
4: Sir Keir Starmer opened the cabinet meeting this morning with a defiant message to those in his party calling on him to stand down. The country expects us to get on with governing. That is what I'm doing, he said. The Prime Minister told his rivals the party has a process for challenging a leader, and that has not been triggered. Under Labour's rules, a fifth of its MPs, currently 81, must nominate a candidate. More than 80 have called on Sir Keir to step down, but they disagree on who should replace him.
2: So-called forever chemicals have reportedly been found in the groundwater around Manswerth, Lower Austria, at levels three times the EU limit. According to reporting from Der Standard, they are believed to have seeped into the groundwater for decades at the OMV refinery in Schwechat through firefighting foam used during training exercises. OMV says the public drinking water supply isn't affected. However, groundwater shouldn't be used for gardens, swimming pools, or livestock in the area. Now to the weather. Tomorrow will start frosty in many parts of Austria, then will turn mostly sunny throughout the country with some afternoon cloud in the west. Highs will range from 11 to 19 degrees.
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6: Und natürlich auch von mir, deinem Börsel. 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Oh yeah.
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1: Es ist 17 Uhr. Hier sind die Schlagzeilen. Der Druck auf Keir Starmer wächst weiter und es gab mindestens 6 Tote bei israelischen Angriffen im Libanon. Shane O'Callaghan hat die FM4 News.
2: Thanks, Boris. 3 ministers have now resigned from the British Prime Minister Keir Starmer's government, and more than 80 MPs from his Labour Party have called on him to leave immediately or set a timetable for his departure. It comes in the wake of last week's disastrous local election results for his party. Some cabinet members have expressed their continued support for Starmer, and he has so far refused to resign. EU negotiators in Brussels have agreed on rules to help tackle shortages of essential medicines in the bloc and make member states less dependent on pharmaceutical production outside the continent. FM4's Paul Brennan reports.
3: It's estimated that around 80 to 90% of medicines used in the EU come from Asia, mainly China. Under the new regulations worked out by representatives of the European Parliament and the member states, essential medicines produced in Europe are to be given preference, and joint procurement by multiple EU countries will be encouraged. It's good news for the EU's pharmaceutical sector, which employs around 800,000 people across the bloc. The rules need to be confirmed by the European Parliament and the EU member states, but that's considered a formality. Paul Brennan, FM4 News.
2: At least 6 people have been killed and 7 others injured in new Israeli airstrikes in southern Lebanon, according to media reports. Israel and the Lebanon-based militia Hezbollah continue to exchange attacks despite a ceasefire and ongoing negotiations between the Israeli and Lebanese governments. The BBC's Hugo Bachega has more.
4: All morning, Israeli airstrikes hit Lebanon south, where communities have been largely abandoned as residents fear returning home. Israel has intensified its attacks in recent days, saying it is targeting Hezbollah. The health ministry here says around 400 people have been killed since the ceasefire came into force a month ago. In response, Hezbollah has carried out attacks on communities in northern Israel and against Israeli troops occupying parts of southern Lebanon. Israeli and Lebanese officials are expected to meet again in Washington on Thursday to try to find a way to end the war.
2: Israel's parliament has approved a law to set up a special military trial for Palestinians accused of taking part in the deadly Hamas-led attack on October 7, 2023. The tribunal will be able to sentence those convicted to death. Human rights groups say the special procedures will remove the right to a fair trial. Now to the weather. Tomorrow will start frosty in many parts of Austria, then will turn mostly sunny throughout the country with some afternoon cloud in the west. Highs will range from 11 to 19 degrees.
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6: Und natürlich auch von mir, deinem Börserl. Denn Esbudget liebt ESC. 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
11: Rathausplatz. Sagen Connelly.
12: Und Philipp Emberger.
11: Grüezi. Nein, warte mal, das war der Song Contest letztes Jahr.
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1: Es ist 18 Uhr, das sind die Schlagzeilen. US-Inflation auf 3-Jahres-Hoch und immer mehr Menschen in Österreich sind armutsgefährdet. 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
2: Thanks, Xaver. The US President Donald Trump is facing increased domestic political pressure as the inflation rate in the United States has reached its highest level in 3 years. It now stands at 3.8%, due in large part to the war with Iran. The BBC's Samira Hussein reports.
3: The war with Iran is hitting the world's largest economy, pushing up the cost of living for Americans. The latest inflation figures came in higher than many economists were expecting, driven in large part by skyrocketing energy costs. It's not just gasoline and fuel that have gone up. Food and housing, airfares and clothing have all increased too. U.S. President Donald Trump maintains the high price of oil is temporary and will drop when the conflict is over.
2: 4 ministers have now resigned from the British Prime Minister Keir Starmer's government, and more than 85 MPs from his Labour Party have called on him to leave immediately or set a timetable for his departure. It comes in the wake of last week's disastrous local election results for his party. Some cabinet members have expressed their continued support for Starmer, and he has so far refused to resign. The Israeli Prime Minister Benjamin Netanyahu's governing coalition is expected to collapse next week. Media in Israel report that new elections would likely be called for early September. NPR's Daniel Estrin has more.
4: One of Netanyahu's ultra-Orthodox Jewish coalition partners is calling to dissolve the parliament imminently. The ultra-Orthodox Jewish faction said in a statement, "We have no trust in Netanyahu anymore." According to Israeli media reports, this came after Netanyahu told ultra-Orthodox political leaders that he would not advance legislation to exempt ultra-Orthodox Israelis from military service. A vote to dissolve the parliament has been called for next week. If parliament dissolves, it would collapse Netanyahu's governing coalition. But he would remain acting prime minister until a new government is formed after elections. Netanyahu is seeking a new term.
2: And the number of people falling into poverty in Austria is on the rise. Statistik Austria says last year, almost 1,700,000 people, or 18% of the population, were facing poverty or social exclusion. That's an increase of roughly 157,000 people compared to 2024. Now to the weather. Tomorrow will start frosty in many parts of Austria, then will turn mostly sunny throughout the country with some afternoon cloud in the west. Highs will range from 11 to 19 degrees.
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1: Ja, das Land ist eingehüllt in einer bunten Song Contest-Wolke, aber das ist natürlich nicht das Einzige, was gerade los ist. Und damit willkommen zu OKFM4, eurem Rundumblick in Österreich und in der Welt. Diese Woche in der einstündigen Kompaktversion. Bis 7 habe ich hier die spannendsten Stories des Tages für euch. Ich bin Xaver Stockinger und das ist der Tudor Cinema Club.

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1: Es ist 19 Uhr, das sind die Schlagzeilen. Irankrieg heizt Inflation in USA kräftig an und Ungarns neue Regierung angelobt. 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
2: Thanks, Sabo. The US President Donald Trump is facing increased domestic political pressure as the inflation rate in the United States has reached its highest level in 3 years. Inflation now stands at 3.8%. The increase is due in large part to the surge in energy costs as a result of the war with Iran. 4 ministers have now resigned from the British Prime Minister Keir Starmer's government, and more than 85 MPs from his Labour Party have called on him to stand down. The calls come in the wake of last week's disastrous local election results for his party. Some cabinet members have expressed their continued support for Starmer, as he has so far refused to resign. The BBC's Rob Watson has more.
3: It is a standoff, right? Because you've got the Prime Minister and his supporters, and he still has some saying, it would be nuts to have a leadership contest. There's a war going on. The Conservatives tried it. We've had 6 Prime Ministers in 10 years. Do we really want to make that 7? How would that look to the world? How would that look to the country? But then you've got a standoff with another chunk of the Labour Party, which is saying, Keir Starmer is... position is unrecoverable. We will never get anywhere with Keir Starmer. The country hates him. Let's get rid of him at some point.
2: Hungary's new government, led by center-right Prime Minister Péter Magyar, has been officially sworn in 1 month after his Tisza party received the most votes in the country's post-communist history. This marks the final step in the transition of power from Prime Minister Viktor Orban, whose Fidesz party held power for the last 16 years. The terrorism trial linked to a planned attack on a Taylor Swift concert in Vienna 2 years ago resumed today in Wiener Neustadt. FM4's Paul Brennan has the details.
4: Prosecutors say Behran A. and his co-defendant, Arda K., were part of an Islamic State cell, allegedly gathering bomb-making instructions and preparing explosives. Behran A. initially admitted to planning the foiled attack at the Ernst Happel Stadium, but later appeared to retract part of his confession in court. Prosecutors also accused the pair of encouraging a former school friend to carrying out a stabbing near the Al-Haram Mosque in Mecca as part of a pact that would see them execute attacks at the exact same time in Dubai and Istanbul. While the two defendants allegedly abandoned their own planned assaults, their friend injured 5 people with a knife before being arrested in Saudi Arabia. Paul Brennan, FM4 News.
2: Now to the weather. Tomorrow will start frosty in many parts of Austria, then will turn mostly sunny throughout the country with some afternoon cloud in the west. Highs will range from 11 to 19 degrees.
5: 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Auch in der Happy Hour ist das A-Thema Eurovision Song Contest ein A-Thema. Ein Millionenpublikum weiß, was auf der Bühne des ESC passiert. Doch was geschieht dahinter? Genauer gesagt in einem geheimen Zwischenstock. Ihr hört jetzt.
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0: Know that they miserable.
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0: It always will be, it always has been, it always has been, it always has been, it always has been, it always happens, it always happens, it always happens, it always happens, it always happens, it always happens, it always happens, it always happens, it always happens, this always happens, this always happens, this always happens, this always happens, this always happens, this always happens, this always happens, this always happens, this always happens, it always will be, it always will be. It always will be, it always will be, it always will be, it always will be, it always will be, it always will be, it always will be.
1: Das war zweimal Caroline, und zwar die Band Caroline, gemeinsam mit dem Popstar Caroline, nämlich Caroline Polachek. Tell Me I Never Knew That heißt dieser ungewöhnliche Popsong. 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Also zwei Achtel von Caroline.
2: So this festival always has a theme, and this year the theme is Mad Hope. It's about the idea that in times like these, even something like hope can feel almost irrational. Even though, you know, maybe we probably need it more than ever, etc. So this somehow made me think of your song Total Euphoria, which as a title also almost sounds like a slogan or something that you, you know, something you tell, you repeat in order to believe it. Total Euphoria. Does that connection make any sense to you?
3: Yeah, that's really nice actually, seeing the title as something you have to repeatedly tell yourself.
4: That's an amazing thing to repeat to yourself, because that's the most intense thing you could possibly, who could ever attain? Well, people do, I suppose. But for some context on that title, that was just like the name of the demo. When you're making demos, I guess, if someone's making demos, they might just name the songs anything where you'll remember when you read it what it is. Yeah. And that was like, oh, this is so euphoric. Mm. It's like so like kind of total in all its sound and noise. So it was called Total Euphoria. But maybe that does reflect this this need for, naive but essential hope and euphoria that we all strive to feel.
2: Mm-hmm. I've listened to this song so many times, but I have no idea what it's actually about. I mean, the lyrics are quite fragmented. And then I was wondering about the function of the words and the lyrics or the narratives of the songs. Because I don't know if there's a storytelling element to it or if the words are also like another instrument within the arrangement.
3: this is a hard question to answer. I feel I've written some of the words, but I guess I definitely think it's more in the direction of lyrics as another instrument. It's really rare, or if at all, I don't know if it happens, that there's a narrative that gets told over the course of a song.
2: I mean, these unconventional ideas and twists and turns, they also take place within the songs. Some of them have such interesting rhythmic structures, and they're so like weird and in the best way. For instance, Tell Me I Never Knew That, which you recorded with Caroline Polachek, I think it's, I had to look this word up, in 9/4 time, 9/4-takt.
3: You say 9/4.
2: So, for instance, but do those kinds of decisions come from a strong musical technical background from all of you and technical knowledge, or can too much formal training even, you know, get in the way of decisions like that, unexpected ideas?
4: I think actually our band makes a really good case for it's such a mixed group of abilities in terms of like formal training all the way down to like almost the opposite of that. It's interesting you bring up the song Tell Me I Never Knew That, because the main like motif
3: it
4: was written by Casper, the other guitarist. I'm one of the guitarists and Casper's the other, and he writes like hundreds of beautiful things like that, but he has absolutely no understanding of music theory in the kind of academic sense. He doesn't know what 9-4 is. Mm. So, like, I remember he played this riff to someone and they were like, oh, it's in 9-4. And he was like, what's 9-4? Mm. So things just come out of him and they're always ridiculously beautiful. And I think part of that is that he's completely uninhibited by what you're supposed to do in terms of what other people might expect of you to do.
2: Can you tell us a little bit about your background, Magdalena? So you're from Salzburg originally?
3: Yeah, I was born there and grew up there. Mm-hmm. And yeah.
2: And you had musical training in Salzburg?
3: I went to a music school, Musisches Gymnasium. Mm-hmm. So I had orchestra and everything in school. And then I moved to Vienna to study, but I kept playing violin on the side. And then, yeah, I played with the band Dritte Hand in Vienna. They're still going. I was just mm-hmm. in that band for a while. I moved to London like 9 years ago. Mm-hmm. And I joined Caroline quite quickly after moving there, actually. But I didn't know anyone. It was through our manager, Josh. Mm-hmm. I basically just filled in for the other violinist mm-hmm. for one gig and then stayed.
2: So cool.
3: Yeah, it's really mm-hmm. cool. Mm-hmm.
1: Dann hören wir jetzt noch den Song, dessen Titel absolute Euphorie verspricht. Total Euphoria von dem Bandkollektiv Caroline. Voilà. Mm-hmm.

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Reading the script, you better fuck with the damn plot. I can kill him with words or I can get a man got. Put out your best thing and I see that flopped. You cannot level with anything that I'm delivering. Make these, chef this, cook that. Michelin, I got the general

0: We are here kind of like to put this all into perspective where we are right now. We're a couple of days ahead of the Eurovision Song Contest. What's been going on in your life right now? What's your day to day? What are you, how do you spend the hours of your day, and how much time to sleep do you have?
1: Yeah, sleep not so much. We're here in the Stadthalle probably about 17 to 18 hours a day. For lighting, it's like a 24-hour operation, so I have two teams, but I'm leading the teams. And we are on the second and final rehearsals for the delegations and the show performances. And it's that fine time where the delegations get their last chance to talk about their performances, and we're into looking at every single camera shot in minute detail to make it as perfect as we possibly can. So it's the in-depth part of the process.
0: So I try to imagine what it actually is like, and what the day-to-day work would actually be like. And in my mind, I imagine it that like every artist that performs has like their own unique thing. So you need to adapt everything specifically for every, but that's nearly impossible to do, right? That must be, there's so much to remember and so much to organize. Or how much does it differ from artist to artist?
1: So it's hugely different. The idea in Eurovision, the way I design the show, and this is my third time designing the lighting for the show, is creating a world for each artist. So every artist needs to feel different, but they're all based in the Stadthalle, in a big venue with a white roof. So we're trying to create these weird kind of worlds for, or beautiful worlds for every delegation. They have told us their vision. It's up to me to make those pictures look as amazing as possible. And every second and frame of every second is looked at lighting wise. So I have the biggest lighting rig in the world for a TV show. And we don't use it all at the same time, but I have this huge toolkit of lights, and I can bring lights in on hoists and hide them in places. Every light in the roof is on these magical hoists. I have strobes hidden places and cross lights and all kinds of magic. And so, yeah, I use all those different tools that I have to make each performance feel different.

0: feels like the part of me I've always been searching for. My natural state of allowing, listening.
1: Now, when we talk about music, for instance, it's kind of, I suppose, easier to talk about music because music is like structured in melodies and all this kind of stuff. Do you think light is something that is like happening visibly? Do you think there's also a structure like melodies or chords or rhythm? Is there a rhythm to light like in that kind of way?
2: It's really easy just to flash the lights to the beat, but that doesn't create anything different or new. So, for instance, we have an amazing performance with Parov Stelar this year in the grand final. And that's something where it's a big dance track, but we're not lighting it like a dance track. We're attacking it very differently. They wanted a very different vision. And so it's very easy to just go light chase, light chase, light chase. Whereas here, we want to create those moods and not just be so obvious. Some songs, bangers like San Marino, they're just big party bangers, so we will throw everything at it. But quite a lot of the time, you're trying to create a world, and if you're just constantly flashing the lights, it doesn't make that world read. So it's discipline. And sometimes you're following the melody, sometimes you're following the beat, or sometimes you're following the story and the story arc within the performance, which is sometimes more important to the delegation than flashing lights.
1: When we talk to musicians, they often say, like, when we ask them, how do you know a song is good? Then they just say it's kind of like a feeling. How do you know when lighting is good? Okay, how do you tell?
2: You can really tell, because you can ruin a performance with lighting completely. So without lighting...
1: How do you know then? Like, yeah. What is the feeling? Like, you must...
2: Yeah, so without lighting, we're making radio. Yeah. So the entire thing is based on light. It's television. So if we put too much light in from the wrong angles, we can make the cameras look awful. We're really working this year as well. So this other depth we have this year is the first Eurovision ever on movie cameras, not television cameras. So we're working on these very clever ARRI cameras. So for me, I can grade the pictures like a movie or a pop video way more than I could do before. So that's helping create the mood. But in terms of lighting, really ruining a performance or whatever, it's so easy to do. If the balance is wrong, if the performer's not lit in the right way, or we're casting shadows in the wrong way, or if you're thinking about, we have steady cams that are constantly running around the stage. And if I light those steady cams, you're going to see them in the back of shot. So we have to be so precise in where lights are pointing. Otherwise, we reveal stagehands in the back waiting to come on, or we see parts of the room that we never want to see.

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1: Generation Sound.
2: When do you know that you're good at it? When was the moment where you thought to yourself, oh, this is something? Because I suppose with like being a musician, you can pick up an instrument. And you can play a melody and you go like, oh, this might be something that I'm into. This might be something that I have a talent for or something like that. But how do you know that you're specifically good at light design?
3: I was really lucky that I started light design in my youth theatre as when I was like 13, 14. And then I went to a university in the UK and was taught lighting design. And I was doing my first show there at uni, and I came up with some really cool idea of lighting the whole show from outside the building through the windows, and it really worked. And I think it was then that I was like, oh, this is what I can probably do this. But it, equally, I thought I should just go and do small-scale experimental theatre. That was my future, was small-scale experimental stuff. And then now I just like the biggest shows on the planet. It's like it's totally changed.
2: Does it differ as well, though? Like when you do it, when you do the lighting for something very small scale, and you do something that is very large scale, is it very different apart from the technical aspect, like the craft within itself, or doesn't it really change? Does it just scale upwards and downwards?
3: There's more complexities as well as you say technicalities with that, with growing big. But the fundamental principles are the same between using four lights and 4,000 lights.

0: Jinnick.
1: Let's go back to the beginning a little bit. You just mentioned you were in the theater in Wolverhampton.
2: That's it, yeah. Well done.
1: And you, like, you originally wanted to become an actor.
2: That's right.
1: And then you went to a backstage kind of role. Yeah. Can you tell us a little bit about that teacher that told you you're not going to have a future in lighting?
3: Completely. So we're talking back here in the mid-90s. Yeah. I'm quite old. I'm 50 now. I know I don't look it, but I was pushing to go to drama school to learn lighting, and then everything was very academic, and my head teacher called my parents to school for a meeting and said, your son is good, there's no future in doing lighting for shows, like, this is a folly, it's a dream, he should concentrate on physics and he should go and do a degree in engineering or something like this. There's nothing wrong with engineering, but my passion was somewhere, and I was lucky enough to know what I wanted to do in life. And my parents, bless them, they both ignored the teacher's advice. Here I am.
1: If your parents wouldn't have ignored it, would you have ignored the advice?
3: Yeah, completely. I always ignore. My wife will tell you I always ignore all advice.
1: So you're lucky enough, because with a lot of people, they don't know what it is that they want to kind of do in life, especially when you're like... When you're a young person nowadays, there's so many different things that you can go to, and there's so many distractions as well. A lot of our listeners are probably on the path as well, where they're like, what can I do? For you, I suppose it was lucky enough that you straight away kind of knew what you wanted to do, and then you were just like, how do I achieve that? How do I get to where I want to be?
3: Yeah, completely. My hobby turned into my profession, and I was really lucky that that was a thing. My daughter's 15. She does not know what she wants to do yet, and people shouldn't worry. That maybe at 15, 16, they haven't quite worked out what they want to do. But if they have an interest in the creative arts, like the technical side of creative arts, audio, lighting, video, special effects, rigging, even just like 3D modelling, anyone good at computers, there are a real need in this industry for people to take it up. Yeah. So it is definitely, if you think that you might want to get into backstage production, there is definitely a demand and a growing demand for people in those skills.

0: you've produced like many like gigantic kind of shows. You've done like you've produced like a Glastonbury headline show for Stormzy. You've done like Beyoncé's tour, Spice Girls, Take That, television productions, of course, the Eurovision Song Contest as well. All this kind of stuff. How did you, when was the moment where you got to these kind of things? Like, is it just kind of like you work your way upwards and you start doing stuff and then word gets around? Or do you kind of like, I don't know, you know that there's an opening for that. So you kind of pitch an idea to a company or an artist or a production company to do the lighting. Like, how does it work out actually?
1: Yeah, in my world, some of it is luck. Mm. And it's about people you get to meet and get to know. I would 100% say the most important thing is enthusiasm and listening and getting involved in anything from amateur theatre, local, small stuff, any way you can help out, sweeping the stage, wardrobe, anything. All of the skills you will learn backstage will be relevant. And then it's working your way up. No one will be straight at Eurovision level. Like, so I started in, as I said, small scale theatre. And then I worked slowly into smaller events. I started doing work with moving lights and more robotic lights. And then I was a programmer on the console for bigger lighting designers. And then when I got to London 2012, the Olympics, mm-hmm. I was the lead programmer for that show. I decided that was the pinnacle of programming lights for me at that time. And I was already doing half design on smaller stuff. So I decided to flip the switch then and say, I'm fully now a lighting designer.
0: You get nervous when you did the London? Like, were you nervous while it happened? Are you just in the zone?
1: You're always nervous. Like, if you're not nervous, you're not into it. So we're nervous on every show. There's a live show that always something will go wrong. Always. So there's always nerves, but that means you care.
2: Don't die on me. I said.

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3: Do you have a favorite thing of all the things that you've done? I do, and it's Eurovision.
2: Oh, like, really?
3: Yeah, it is.
2: Why is it Eurovision?
3: Is it because it's so many different kind of things? Like, you need to be really, really good at many different things or something?
4: Yeah, and it's a combination of everything. I love making television, and I love making live music. So I'm very lucky that I work in both of those worlds, and Eurovision is the perfect combination of concert and television production. So both my kind of skill sets align. And when I was like 7 or 8, I used to love this show so much. And I always said, I want to do Eurovision. Like, I've said it my whole career. And then when it came to Liverpool in 2023 in the UK, that was my maybe. This is the chance. I had a slight possibility of doing the year a couple of years ago. And I was asked to pitch for one, but I'd just taken on the Spice Girls tour and it clashed with my diary. So Liverpool was the perfect where the stars aligned. But yeah, for me, it's the happiest place of creating a show.
3: When you then walk into a venue like the Stadthalle or something like that, do you walk in there? Do you look around? Do you kind of like take in the space? Because I suppose light is depending on the space that you have and this kind of stuff. Is that like, do you try to get a feeling for the space first or something? Or is that like too esoterically thought by me or something like that?
4: No, not. When you're shooting TV like this, we're shooting 360 degrees in the room. So the space is crucial. There are technical things we think about in the space, such as can we hang enough equipment? Can we? But what the actual space itself, if I give two comparisons, Basel last year, much smaller venue, but the whole venue was black and it was clean looking. So it's a perfect canvas, and on camera things don't look small. Like, venues always look fairly big. Here, this is the hardest venue.
3: Yeah,
4: the Wiener Stadthalle, it has a white roof. It's the one thing any lighting person would not want, and we tried to change it and we talked through so many ways, but just the cost and the technicalities of doing that, because light travels.
3: Yeah,
4: I have all these floor lights, and if it hits this white ceiling and then bounces around the room. So you can't control the light in this space. And it's always present. When we go dark in the room, you still kind

0: Because I've probably been to 1,000 concerts within this venue. I've never noticed that the ceiling is white. If you would have asked me, I would have said, oh yeah, it's black, of course. Yeah, it must be dark. It's always dark in that room. It must be dark.
1: Yeah, no, it's shiny white plastic. So, and that's like the first thing I walked in and went, oh, damn. And we tried and we tried. There just was no real feasible solution, apart from painting the whole thing. But it's a... I think it's to do with the architect and the history of the building and all that kind of thing. So there was no chance.
0: So what do you do then?
1: We just have to respond to it. So sometimes we may light it in a colour. We might frame it out of shots where possible. We have to just accept it's there. And it has affected how we're doing things. But, you know, every show has its restrictions. So the Basel venue last year had no weight loading in the roof. So we had to hang everything on, like, big legs. Big trusses that were supported on the floor. But that then created something amazing, because if you remember back to last year, there was this big three-dimensional video frame. Uh-huh. And that was hiding the structure holding the roof up.
0: Oh, I see.
1: So that's whole reason to be was a restriction on the design turned into something beautiful.
0: That's really cool, though, because sometimes, like, within limitations, it forces us to be more creative.
1: It does. Yeah, so, I mean, there's a really good case in that where we did the Florence and the Machine tour a few years back. The brief was don't use anything other than warm white, white, rosy pink, peach colours. All very pale, never cold, always on the warm spectrum, but never deep colour. And sometimes you think, crikey, I've got to do like a two-hour show with a very limited palette. Mm-hmm. And then I saw her wardrobe, and it was full of all of those colours in her big flight case of clothes. And actually, that turned into a great show, because the restriction meant us leaning to other things and not worrying about, let's do a red or a green or a purple song. It was like, this is the style of this show, and we never leave this world. And I came

0: How involved are the artists in general with the light? Like when you go on tour with bands, like with massive bands, how involved are they themselves into the lighting itself? Or is it really like in that way that you have like a briefing, like you said, and then you come up with a couple of things that are possible within those realms, and then you kind of like show it to them and they decide one of them? Or how does that all work?
1: It's very artist dependent. Some artists are so focused on every little thing, and other artists trust you and then will give you small notes, and there are other artists just let you do what you want. So it's very much artist dependent on how deep into creativity they are or what their team are like around them.
0: What I always wondered, just another quick question, because I've always been wondering about that at festivals and at open air venues, is that extra difficult for lighting? Because it's kind of like the light just travels away, right? So you have to like, you don't have a limitation. I mean, it must be the most horrible thing when it's daytime, then it must be really extremely difficult. But like, how is it in that, like a Glastonbury setting or something like that? How do you control the light in a space where there's actually no walls that it can stop at?
1: Yeah, I mean, it's not about the light escaping. It's more about, yes, it's daylight for most of the day on a big festival. Then you have the magic hour where it's sunset and things are a bit different. The light colour shifts of daylight shifts to orangey tones and then it's black. So you have this weird transition we call the magic hour in festivals. Mm-hmm. And sometimes it could be the sun is setting into the stage. So if the sun sets into the stage, forget it, because the artist can't see a thing. The sun is horizontal to their face, and then the stage is washed with sunlight. But equally, what I don't think people realise is that on a festival, every act that goes on that stage brings their own lighting designer. Mm-hmm. So on a big like Glastonbury or whatever, the big European festivals, every major artist has their own team arrive. So there's a house team that have prepared it, but you have your own stuff that you bring. And then you operate it yourself. So you're on a summer, you're going from festival to festival with your artists, sometimes three or four festivals a weekend, trying to make a show out of what's there in every city. So, it's tricky. The festival season is cool, but it's a ton of work.

0: Generation Sound.
1: Looking to the future, what's something that you would still like to do? I mean, you've basically done it all in that kind of way, right?
2: Yeah.
1: Is there still like things where you go like, oh, check, that would be a check. You could go to space.
2: Yeah, yeah. I mean, I have lucky. I've done Olympics, Eurovisions, concerts for most artists. But I think for me, the number one thing as I progress in my career is actually just working with good people. Mm. So it's doing stuff that excites me. So it's not necessarily about scale. I would love to maybe go back and do a West End show.
1: Cool.
2: Something completely different. I trained in theatre and maybe go back to that space. But yeah, it's for me, it's about the teams and the collaboration and doing things differently than necessarily going bigger, bigger, bigger, bigger.
1: Mm-hmm. All right, let's say it's next week. The Eurovision Song Contest is over. What's the first thing you're going to do when it's done?
2: I go straight to rehearsals for Take That's new stadium tour.
1: straight away.
2: Straight away.
1: When are you going to take a vacation?
2: A few weeks after that. half of my team go to Lewis Capaldi rehearsals and I go straight to Take That rehearsal. So we are straight into the next job.
1: Awesome. Yeah. Well, enjoy. Thank you so much. Thank you so much for taking your time.
2: No worries. Happy to help. Cheers.

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1: That's right, y'all. It's 1 a.m. It's time for Sleepless. Let's get it started with Olivia Rodrigo. This one is Drop Dead.

Boris Nolan with Thank You, I Guess. Before that, we had When I Was Six coming from Purple. Before that, The Last Dinner Party with Cena. And even before that, Olivia Rodrigo with Drop Dead. Good evening, good late night. Welcome to Sleepless. It's your man, DJ JoJo, the one and only Nighthawk, holding it down until 6 in the morning. Stick around because got lots of great music for you. A packed rundown featuring Build-A-Book, Fatboy Slim, and the likes of Vonda. And if you're digging some talent, we got some talent for your ears right now. Coming from the likes of Tamora, this one's Somewhere Else.

Little Joy with No One's Better Sake. Before that, we had a little Paper Planes coming from Mia. And even before that, we had Zake Spontwini and Kasango with Osama. And we're going to head into some Austrian homegrown sounds. And if you're into Austrian homegrown sounds, you know your place for homegrown music is fm4.orf.at/soundpark. And you can find out what's going on in the world of Austrian sound. Right now, we're going to turn the page on this musical channel. We're going to move from those indie guitars to a little sharp rhythmic flow from Little Mila. This one's Grills.

Pixelbook with Planche, and I've got a big block of music for you. I've got the legendary Chaka Khan around the bend, plus the living legend himself, Norman Cook, aka Fatboy Slim. But right now it's time for Pippi and Rezi Reina. This one

That was the sounds of Cave Town with Cryptid, a little intimate bedroom type pop, and we're going to change it up to close out the hour. And if you want to see our next artist live, she will be hitting the stage. I'm talking about Robin Lenae. She's going to be at the FM4 Frequency Festival, and that's going to be going on the 20th through the 22nd of August. Right now, here it is, some sounds for your ears coming from Raven Lenae, and this one's Bobby.